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11: Have you ever noticed that you mostly breathe through one nostril at a time? Even when you're not sick, even when your allergies aren't bothering you. The body actually switches the dominant nostril as frequently as every 2 hours while we're awake. That's according to Adam Taylor, an anatomy professor at Lancaster University in the UK. This alternating cycle is automatic. It's regulated subconsciously by the hypothalamus in the brain, he said. Your body does this to give each nostril a chance to rest and repair so they don't get too dried out, which could make it easier for pathogens and inflammation to cause damage. Now, Taylor also said, studies suggest the left nostril may be more dominant, and when the right nostril is dominant, the body is in a more alert or even stressed state. Who knew? Pretty fascinating stuff. I'm Dr. Sanjay Gupta, helping you live a better life.

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11: 20 years ago, the average attention span was about 2.5 minutes. Today, it's just 47 seconds. Pretty disconcerting. That's according to new research out of UC Irvine. But really, this isn't our fault, at least not entirely. We can blame technology and the world around us. Attention, it turns out, is not an unlimited resource. You only have so much of it to give. Start paying more attention to what times of the day you seem to be at your mental peak. Try to knock out the more complicated stuff during that time. It's also important to take breaks every so often so you can more easily lock in when you're trying to concentrate. One expert said, even trying to visualize where you want to end your day with everything all wrapped up or with tons left to do, that can act as a real motivator. I'm Dr. Sanjay Gupta, helping you live a better life.
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9: 20 years ago, the average attention span was about 2.5 minutes. Today, it's just 47 seconds. Pretty disconcerting. That's according to new research out of UC Irvine. But really, this isn't our fault, at least not entirely. We can blame technology and the world around us. Attention, it turns out, is not an unlimited resource. You only have so much of it to give. Start paying more attention to what times of the day you seem to be at your mental peak. Try to knock out the more complicated stuff during that time. It's also important to take breaks every so often so you can more easily lock in when you're trying to concentrate. One expert said, even trying to visualize where you want to end your day with everything all wrapped up or with tons left to do, that can act as a real motivator. I'm Dr. Sanjay Gupta, helping you live a better life.
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13: Colleague of mine was telling me the other day about how their Instagram feed is filled with videos, most of them kind of funny, about how grandparents and friends tend to bulldoze new parents out of the way to get to see their baby. Now, as a dad of three daughters, I know how life really does become all about them the moment those kids are born. But I also know parents are still people, too, who need their own attention beyond being mom or dad. And moms, in particular in those early years, can feel especially invisible in the eyes of other people. So what can you do to stop contributing to what is known as maternal invisibility? Women we spoke to said these two things were the most helpful. When people stopped to ask how they could best support them, number one, or when they took the initiative to handle certain tasks that obviously needed to be done. I'm Dr. Sanjay Gupta, helping you live a better life.
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Welcome to another week. 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
2: This is the TJ Show, and look at that. It's Monday, June 1st, 2026. Hello, J-Bo.
3: Good day, sir.
2: Hello, Kenny.
4: Hello, happy birthday, Mom.
2: Oh, is it the birthday of the woman who gave birth to you?
4: June is born on June 1st. Happy birthday, Mommy.
2: They needed a name. They were like,
4: I don't know. What do I think of?
3: Clever.
4: Well, she's somebody. One of 10, so yes, so they creative. Kind of ran out of names by the time they got to her.
2: It's a beautiful name. It's
4: Thank
2: my
4: you.
2: Birth month, too. I didn't know I had so much in common with your mom.
4: You guys are like buddies.
2: Hello, Heather.
5: What's up?
2: Hey, this is not something that aged well. So we got this message last week from one of our favorite callers. This is Wally in Oklahoma.
6: Hey, good buddies.
2: Now, listen to the excitement. Let's analyze this message.
6: Kenny, I'm sorry, brother, but the Thunder's going to kick your guys' butt once they make it to the finals. Later. Bye.
2: Now, I'm not a big sports guy, but I do know that the Thunder, a lot of people thought they were going to win, and they did not win this
3: yeah,
2: past weekend.
3: No, they did not. So sorry for the disappointment, Wally.
2: You know,
3: in Oklahoma.
2: Sounds like you didn't do right by your team. Isn't there a rule? You don't just
4: You don't touch the trophy before you get it.
2: He touched the trophy.
4: Yeah.
2: So
3: what are you talking about? Kenny talks about how the Jets, his favorite football team, going to win the Super Bowl every year before the season starts. That's probably why they always lose.
5: They lose every year, exactly.
2: I think Kenny's just trying to be hilarious because everyone knows that's not going to happen. That's like calling a dog a cat. It's like, yeah, that's a cat, guys.
4: Well, every year I have renewed hope, but I won't predict a Super Bowl victory. I just say
2: something along the
4: lines of, this is going to be the year. This is going to be the year. And it's really just me hoping for it.
2: Well, listen, congrats. I am happy for you. You have been a lifelong Jets fan, and you've got your Knicks that
4: are... Yeah, lifelong Knicks fan, too.
2: When is the first game?
4: Wednesday night.
2: Wednesday,
4: and J-Bo pointed out last week, this is actually a rematch of the last time the Knicks were in the finals back in 1999. They played the San Antonio Spurs.
3: And the Spurs won, so let's hope it's not the same thing.
2: Well, depending on where you are. We've got a whole lot of people listening in Texas. They're very excited about their Spurs, right?
4: It is interesting that both teams are kind of named after fashion accessories. The Spurs are like on your cowboy boot, and the Knickerbockers, that's pants. Those are pants that people wear.
3: And Texas has three different basketball teams.
2: Yeah, so maybe,
3: maybe just like San Antonio, maybe the surrounding area, super excited. But I'm sure like if you're living in Texas, you're like, yay.
2: Well, what I've learned from Little League is we just hope everyone has a good time. And then maybe this will be the year everyone gets a trophy. So we'll see how it all goes. Got this message here.
7: Yes, I'm calling from Charleston, South Carolina. I've just recently heard of your radio station, and I gotta say, to give it a thumbs up for sure.
2: A thumbs up. Very good. We'll take
7: it. Thumbs up.
2: Two thumbs up.
3: Nice.
2: Two thumbs up and a sloppy hang up. Thank you very much for that. We appreciate you turning your radio on. Are you guys ready to do this?
4: Yeah.
3: Yes, sir.
2: Okay, so here's the deal. Our show is so much better when you're on it. You're always invited to be a part of it. 877-RADIO-TJ. That's our phone number. You either catch us in the studio or you get our voicemail like they did. 877-RADIO-TJ. Here we go.
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16: For the ninth year in a row, Finland has been named the happiest country in the world. That's according to the World Happiness Report put out every year by the Wellbeing Research Center at the University of Oxford in the UK. Two other Nordic nations, Iceland and Denmark, came in at numbers 2 and 3. Now, having spent quite a bit of time in these countries over my 2.5 decades as a journalist, I can tell you that this is not at all that surprising. There's an entirely different way of thinking in these countries. We before me, you might say. In other words, the mentality is less adversarial and much more, we're all in this together. One other interesting thing that came up was that no matter where someone lived, the more time they spent on social media, the less happy they were. Want to smile? It's simple. Put your phone away for a bit. I'm Dr. Sanjay Gupta, helping you live a better life.

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1: This is the TJ Show, and I wanted to give an update real quick. We, you know, we took a call, it was last Thursday, and it was from Ralph. Remember Ralph?
2: Yes.
1: And he was sharing with us, hey, you know, just keep me in mind because I'm up for a job. It was like the first job that he was up for in, I think, 10 years, he said. He's been in recovery for about 7 years.
2: Mm-hmm.
1: And I played this at the end of the show last week, but I wanted to revisit this just in case you missed it. We got a message from Ralph with a little update.
3: Hello, J-Bo, TJ, Kenny, Heather. Just wanted to call you back and thank you all for putting out those good vibes for me.
1: Yeah.
3: I did get the job.
1: Hey, there you go.
3: I will start next week at some point after everything clears. Again, have a great day. Quack. Quack.
1: I love that he's quacking at us. You know, this is the guy who left us mystery quacks on our voicemail. You may remember. Very special guy to our show. He heard our phone number and thought, what can I do with that? Oh, I'll quack.
4: Well, TJ, you said call in with anything. And
1: right.
4: He took us literally.
2: Mm-hmm.
1: Right. And so he started quacking, and now he's known as
3: Quack.
1: Quack.
3: Quack.
1: Quack guy.
2: Yeah.
1: Well, congratulations
2: Ralph
1: to
2: the Quacker.
1: Ralph once again. And look, and this is the week. I think he's starting this week, so maybe we'll get an update this week. How's the job going?
2: I don't know if you noticed the lightness in the voicemail that he left us with, like him getting the job in comparison to when he called and told us that he was like waiting on the job and he was a little anxious and there was a heaviness on him and he just sounds a little lighter.
1: Well, you know, this whole job situation is stressful in this world. It's like, oh, there's less jobs again. And then next week you go, well, next week it'll get better. And then the news comes out.
0: More jobs replaced by robots.
3: Quack. Quack.
1: And you got this guy here who's ready to show up and do a great job.
2: That's
1: so.
2: Right.
1: Yeah, we're just so happy for you, Ralph. Congratulations. I wanted to make sure I gave that another mention because this is where we had that conversation last week. And so cool. And this is why we give out the phone number 1,000 times, because we would not know about this story. And also, we wouldn't have heard his inspiring recovery story had he not been bold enough to pick up the phone at first just to quack into the phone.
3: Quack. Quack.
1: But then to share what he was going through and he thought of us. And that's why I just want you to get this number in your phone. You don't even have to call it right now. But when you're ready, at some point, you'll want to join in. Our show is 1,000% better when you're involved. 877-RADIO-TJ. One of two things is going to happen. You're either going to catch us in the studio and we'll pick up the phone. And sometimes people think they're calling robots. We'll prove it once again.
2: We're here.
1: We're not robots.
2: Nope.
1: We're people. We're very grateful to be human and on your radio. Or you will get our voicemail, just like Ralph did right there. And we can play back your voicemail. Now, if there's nothing going on there, we're not going to just play it just to play it. But just, you know, usually we play them.
2: Or call us with some good news. Like, it's a great way to start off the week, you know, with some good news.
1: So. Yeah, 877-RADIO-TJ. 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
12: 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There's a term for that. Social offloading. 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Sure, AI can help you polish whatever it is you're looking to say, but that's not very human, right? 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It's also what makes them so validating, help us to develop our confidence, our voice, our deep bonds with each other. 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They are keen to help. 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

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Somewhat disturbing, but also interesting and cool for the filmmakers. It's coming up a few moments away on the TJ Show.

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1: This is the TJ Show, our news. It sounds different around here. Kenny reads through every story he can find, and then he brings us the most interesting ones. Kenny, what's happening on the planet today?
2: At the movies this weekend, Backrooms dominated, making $81.5 million in its domestic debut, $118 million globally. This is the premier feature film for former YouTuber Kane Parsons. So he's a 20-year-old YouTuber. This movie made a whole bunch of money on a $10 million budget.
1: 10 times or more.
2: Yeah, incredibly impressive. It apparently is based off of his Backrooms Creepypasta web series on YouTube. Creepypasta is now a catch-all term that refers to any horror content posted to the internet. So this started as a YouTube series. A24, the studio behind it, I guess, funded this.
1: Yeah.
2: And it's now a big movie and completely demolished everything else in the theaters.
1: Well, I have a couple feelings about this. One, it's so cool that the playing field has seemingly been leveled for creators. Like,
2: sure.
1: You really have a shot. If you're talented, you get to make something and build this whole world that didn't exist 20 years ago.
3: Right.
1: So good for him. That's awesome. But it saddens me that horror remains this incredibly popular genre. Like, don't we have enough horror? Just natural horror in the world.
3: Everyday life.
1: Like, why are we injecting more of this into our brain? But it seems like people like it.
3: Maybe because when you watch a horror movie, you know, like, this isn't real. And so for some people, it's like an escape.
1: It's a relief.
3: Yeah, from the horror that is real. You know, so, I don't watch scary movies because I'm a chicken. So.
1: Yeah, I don't do it either.
2: Well, people have different tastes, and you just don't like horror movies. There's nothing wrong with the people who do.
3: Might be something a little bit wrong with people who do. No, I'm just kidding.
1: I just don't want it in my brain.
2: Well, yeah, then keep it out of your brain, and don't judge the people who do like it.
1: No, I'm not judging.
3: Kenny's getting offensive.
2: Sounds like it.
3: It sounds like Kenny likes horror movies.
2: I do like horror movies.
1: The start of a horror movie. You know what happened?
4: The microphones go off.
2: Well, interestingly
4: TJ
2: enough,
4: thought he was going to the bathroom.
3: You're right.
4: He didn't know who was lurking behind him. That man smelled.
3: No, Kenny wouldn't look behind you. You could hear his ankles clicking when he walks.
2: Yeah, you're the one that smells.
1: No.
2: Yeah.
1: First of all,
2: I know what you had for dinner last night. Smell it on your jacket.
1: No, come on now. See, he's very. He's
3: What'd
1: a bully.
3: You have? What'd you have last night?
1: It started in jokes. I did actually. Started with jokes, then it turned to real life.
2: But here's another thing. So another movie out this weekend.
1: I'm actually
2: weekend.
1: Afraid right now.
3: You should be.
1: Can
3: Don't
1: we
3: go
1: end
3: to the
1: this
3: bathroom.
1: Segment?
2: Well, Obsession was the other movie. This is in its third weekend. Again, 24-year-old former YouTube creator made this movie, Obsession. It just made $26.4 million in its third weekend. It's up 10% from its opening. You almost never see a movie do better as it progresses, so word of mouth seems to be spreading. And again, YouTube creators in their 20s, that one had a $1 million budget, and it's over $107 million worldwide.
3: Good for them.
1: Speaking of being smelly, I used to have this cologne. It was my dad's, called Obsession.
2: Obsession for Men.
1: By
2: Calvin Klein.
1: I used to spray it all over me thinking the girls would get obsessed with me, and then guess what? It didn't work.
3: No, they just knew you were obsessed with the spray. That's what they knew.
1: Yeah. It seemed like it actually repelled them, like they were mosquitoes.
3: And
1: I was like, hello, what did I do?
5: Kind of like a horror movie.
1: Yeah. Kenny, thanks for keeping us somewhat informed.
2: That's what's happening.
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1: This is the TJ Show. Had the pleasure of spending some time in Orlando over the weekend.
2: My hometown.
1: I know. Hometown. I was thinking about you while I was there. I'm going.
2: Because really? I didn't get any text messages from you at all saying that.
1: Well, I was.
2: Not
1: I was
2: even like a smiley face like, hey.
1: I was thinking about you. I was talking about you.
2: I believe that.
1: Grateful for you.
2: Thank you.
1: But the big headline for me was, and I didn't understand this, there was a lot of no going by the water signs because of these alligators.
2: Yes.
1: And I'm like, I'm checking out the water because I'm like, I want to see one.
2: You don't.
1: And my wife Jess is like, why are you ignoring the sign? I'm like, I don't know, because it's cool. I want to see an alligator.
2: No, it's not. Not when they get you.
1: And I sent the message to my dad, and I thought for sure he'd be proud of me for ignoring signs because he ignores signs. And I thought, well, I learned this from you. This is great. You know, yeah, the sign says don't go by the water, snakes and alligators, but I'm going to go anyway. And he wrote me back, and I felt like I got a little talking to. He said, Terry, you got to listen to those signs. That's one I listen to. I'm like, oh, I guess we're not having fun
2: Smart
1: anymore.
2: Man, no, because it's not fun to be taken down by an alligator.
1: And I guess, in a way, this is sort of an exclusive Luna's Animal Tales, okay? No one else has this story except for us, and I've been excited to bring this to you. There was a duck that was sitting on the edge of the water, and he didn't care at all about
2: the
1: potential.
2: He was like, living on the edge! Yeah,
1: exactly, yeah. Right. And what is that all about? Can they move fast enough, or can the alligators get the ducks? You have experience.
2: So, no, why? Because I was raised in Florida. Yeah, I have experience with ducks and gators. I've seen ducks hanging out on top of gators before.
1: No way.
2: Like in the water. They're just sitting there chilling.
1: I didn't know that's what you get if you go live in Florida. Maybe that's worth the price of admission.
3: Maybe they have an agreement that they'll just like leave each other alone, like a treaty or something.
2: Maybe.
3: In the past.
2: Or they actually respect.
1: Yeah. The gator gets one duck a month. And, yeah, you know, it's the friend they don't like. They go.
2: Maybe that's what it is.
1: They get to hang out and they get nice beachfront property. It's beautiful. Actually, it wasn't a beachfront. It was like a lake or something. I don't know what it was. It was a body of water.
2: Yeah, it was a man-made lake in that area that you were in.
1: Yeah. And it was very cool. So, and by the way, I took a video of this if you want to be inspired. That duck is what you call a risk taker. He was enjoying the beauty of the view and he was laying it all on the line. He might get eaten by an alligator, but he didn't, as far as I know.
2: Hopefully he won't.
1: And you can see that at TJ Podcast. You can go on our Instagram and you could see the little risk taker himself. Quack, quack. Oh, we were just talking about the quacks earlier. This is a great quacker. J-Bo, how was your weekend?
3: What a segue.
2: I know.
1: Well, I had so much going on.
2: Thankfully, I didn't eat crackers because I was sick, but I wasn't like the kind of sick where you need to eat crackers, but I was the kind of sick where I needed that saline thing that you always push on people.
1: A little salt.
2: Yeah, I had some congestion going on. And so I used that, and I drank some lemon ginger pineapple juice, which I'm still drinking right now.
1: Love it. How are you feeling?
2: Really good and healthy. I feel better.
1: Yeah, I'm telling you, that nasal saline spray, it is like a miracle.
2: Yeah, the Arm & Hammer one is great.
1: Oh, the nozzle and everything goes right up your nostril. It's beautiful.
2: It's not as bad as he makes it sound.
1: Well, congrats. No, I think it's amazing that it doesn't choke you. Like, that's the thing. You
2: and
1: think it is.
2: It doesn't sting either. It doesn't feel uncomfortable like some nasal sprays do.
1: Yeah, it's great. Well, congratulations
2: on the
1: miraculous healing.
2: Yes.
1: This is the TJ Show.
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1: This is the TJ Show. We've got Chris in North Carolina on the phone. Hey, Chris.
2: Hey, guys.
1: Hey, so you work at a mobile store. You sell phones. And are people still buying the latest and greatest? Are people still coming in and saying, you know what, I know I have the iPhone 17, but I need the 17.3 or the 18? Or are you finding that people are slowing down a little bit with the phone buying?
2: Oh, no, they're still buying.
1: They're all in.
3: That's good.
2: Well, there are some customers I think should be on a basic old flip phone because they're not really smart enough to be on a smartphone.
3: Like now, my dad.
1: Well, okay, I appreciate that. Now, also, is it true that there is a foldable iPhone coming out? You had mentioned this here.
2: Yes. It's going to look like a Google Pixel Fold. It's going to be a small screen, but open up to like an iPad mini.
1: Wow, I wonder, is that the genius of Apple saying, oh, this flip phone trend in every store except for Chris's store is starting to take off, so we need some sort of a foldable phone? Although, it is terribly inconvenient that you have to carry around a big widescreen TV in your pocket, and they keep getting larger and larger. So maybe the foldable thing, they just couldn't do it at one point, because how do you fold glass, but now they got it figured out.
2: Well, Samsung has it, and Google has it.
3: I was going to say, Apple's always late to the party.
4: Always.
1: And as an arrogant Apple user.
3: Yeah, you thought they were coming up with a genius idea because they call themselves geniuses.
1: Right, they've branded themselves.
4: So you believe them, even though they're not technically.
2: They're doing it to where when it opens up, there'll be no crease.
1: Ooh, no crease.
2: Visible.
4: And also, we don't know if this iPhone, the foldable iPhone, isn't going to have a crease until it comes out.
3: Right.
4: Because they can say it's no crease, but then we get it and there's a massive crease. We don't know that yet.
1: I have enough faith in Apple. I'm thinking at least low-level crease.
4: Well, remember when Apple was promoting like their AI or whatever and they couldn't deliver? And they ran commercials about how it's coming to your phone and it never came?
1: So you think they're claiming no crease.
4: Still waiting.
1: But maybe they haven't figured out how to make the no crease and they're scrambling.
4: Yeah, you say yes and then you figure it out.
1: Yeah. That
4: you don't figure it out and then say yes.
2: Well, I have a foldable phone. I love it. I have no complaints. I am Samsung. My wife is iPhone.
1: Didn't you tell her about our show?
2: Anyway, yes.
1: Yeah,
2: we will be calling around Halloween because she and her mom grew up in a funeral home because my mother-in-law's dad was the coroner and the mortician.
1: Hmm. All right. Well, one day on the TJ Show, we will hear about that uplifting experience.
2: She actually played hide-and-seek in casket.
1: What?
2: She played hide-and-seek in the casket.
1: Oh.
4: Mm-mm. Hopefully there weren't bodies in them.
1: And then she married Chris. Wow. That's amazing. Well, listen, you know what? In all fairness, the people who run these funeral homes, some of them are doing amazing work for the community, and they're an incredible support system. So it sounds like your family's awesome.
2: Yeah, we've got some stories.
4: I can't wait to hear those.
1: All right. Well, I guess that's for another day. Chris, great talking to you about the foldable phone. No crease, hopefully.
2: Yep. All right. Y'all have a good day.
4: You too. You take care of yourself, Chris.
2: Bye.
4: Bye.
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1: This is the TJ Show. You know, there seems to be this uprising against AI. We're seeing, it seems like, two sides. You know, a lot of people are like, yeah, let's do it, it's the future. And then you got moments like this. I want to play back some of this audio. This was at an event attended by a bunch of Harvard students. Have you heard of Ronnie Chang, the comic?
2: I haven't, no.
1: So he jumps into The Daily Show every once in a while. He's funny, but he was talking about AI. There's also a lot of talk in comedy circles. People are like, oh, you're using AI to write jokes. And it's just this soulless experience, in my opinion.
2: Mm-hmm.
1: But a lot of controversy around this subject, and he just went at it.
3: I'm here to tell you the mission of your generation is to destroy AI. Kill it. AI is just going to end up making mediocre people dumber.
1: Well, that is one way to put
2: it. Yes, which is facts.
1: Mm-hmm.
3: Have you heard how dumb people brag about how they use AI? They always like, hey, did you know that AI can now read my email, summarize it, and draft a response? Yeah, you know who else can do that? Me.
2: Yes, that is true.
1: Have we not heard people who are like, oh, I use AI for this, and I use AI for that? Yeah. And it's like, there's this part of me inside, I'm like, is that a good thing for your brain long term? Like, you're just giving over all this skill, and you sometimes can be hesitant to say something because you're like, am I going to be the guy who, you know, you see these memes now. What is email? Remember, like, on the Today Show? Email's the dumbest thing ever.
2: That.
1: It's like, but
2: those,
1: is this different?
2: Those old clips have resurfaced now.
1: Yeah. But I feel like there's something different about this where we're kind of handing over our brain.
2: Here's the thing. I'm okay with it being used as a tool to help you do something. But, like, reading your email, summarizing it, and responding, that's something you can do. Like, if it's a tool you're using to maybe establish a business plan or get some ideas for a business plan that you later are going to tweak and, like, execute, okay, fine. But an email is like, come on, man.
1: Well, and it's also, if someone's taken the time to write an email to you, like, if I write you an email and I put thought into it, and then you have an AI summary of what I wrote, you're not really getting what my heart was to you. And it also may be taken the wrong way. It just adds all of this confusion to the mix.
2: Yes.
1: And I agree. Like, a hammer is a great tool.
2: Yes.
1: And you could do a lot of great work with it. You can also hurt someone very badly with a hammer.
3: I can do that. You can't do that? How useless are you? Untalented people love bragging about using AI to help them draft their speeches and their scripts and their podcasts.
1: Yes, it is unbelievable. People want to, like, click a button and they think this shortcut's going to change everything in their life. It's almost like a false savior.
2: Yeah.
1: Right? You know, people in radio love talking about AI. They literally turn radio stations into AI radio stations. Mm-hmm. They have fake hosts on the radio. And what I've come to realize, because I couldn't figure out why people jump on this, because radio is in such a mess right now in a lot of places, they think that AI is going to save them.
2: Yeah.
1: It ain't going to happen.
2: Not.
1: There's no way.
3: What they're missing is this. The creating is the fun part.
1: Yes. That's what we're made to do.
2: Yeah, that's true. We are made to create.
1: Love that. From Ronnie Chang at Harvard, this is the TJ Show.
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TJ Show, and it looks like there's somewhat of an update about this meteorite that is making its way across the internet and back, broke the sound barrier over the weekend. Makes you feel how small this whole thing is, this planet Earth. We'll get to this in the news a few moments away. It's coming up on the TJ Show.

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1: This is the TJ Show, our news. It sounds different around here. Kenny reads through every story he can find, and then he brings us the most interesting ones. Kenny, what's happening on the planet today?
2: A loud bang was heard over much of the Northeast over the weekend. It was a meteor.
1: Yeah, I saw a video of this. This big ball of fire. It looked like a Mario Brothers cartoon going through the sky.
2: Yeah, I mean, people were reporting sightings from as far south as Delaware and as far north as Montreal, Canada.
1: Can you imagine?
2: Wow. And in the New England area, when the meteor actually broke the sound barrier, it created a sonic boom so loud that it shook people's houses. They thought they were in the middle of an earthquake.
1: Ooh. Do you have a clip of it?
2: I'm not prepared. I don't have it.
1: Can you make the sound, if you don't mind?
2: Oh, okay.
3: Okay. Yeah,
1: thank you, Kenny.
3: Maybe, yeah.
1: What else?
2: Well, NASA confirmed the object was a natural space meteor. It was traveling at roughly 75,000 miles per hour, so it did indeed make a sonic boom. Residents did report earthquakes. It wasn't an earthquake. They did note, the experts did, that it was a meteor probably burned up completely in the atmosphere. If any fragments did survive, they likely landed in the ocean. So it didn't make contact with anybody's house or anything like that.
3: Okay, so it's a new reef.
1: Thank goodness it landed in the ocean this time. It just seems like it could do so much damage.
3: Because it's gone through people's roofs before when those things come in.
2: Yeah, definitely.
1: You're sitting in your living room, you see this hot rock on the ground, you go, Luna, get in here. No, oh, wait a minute. That's not a...
3: That's not what you think it is.
2: That's smoking.
1: Yes.
3: Kenny got it. Luna's TJ's dog.
1: Kenny, what else you got?
2: TJ, this is probably your worst nightmare and why you don't go on roller coasters in the first place. It's getting a lot of attention. Video of this rescue at a theme park in Galveston, Texas. 8 roller coaster riders were stranded for 3.5 hours, more than 100 feet in the air.
1: Oh, my goodness.
3: Yeah, when I saw this story, I was like, TJ's going to have a field day with this.
1: Well, who needs this? You know, I know most of the time it doesn't happen, but do you want to be the one? Where it happens?
2: Mm-mm. I mean, I would hate to be in this position. This was at Galveston's Pleasure Pier. It was making its ascent before its big drop, and as it was kind of rising up, it just stopped at the top.
1: Can you send that article to me?
2: I will send it to you.
3: What, are you going to send it to your wife, Jess, and stress her out?
1: No. So this weekend, we were actually at Universal Studios, and we had a great time. But my wife was like, oh, let's go on the mummy ride. And I'm like, no,
2: classic.
1: I'm not doing it. And she's like, come on, it's so fun. I'm like, you've been on it. I don't need to experience it. And she's like, no, it's fine. And I'm like, Jess, I don't want to be jostled.
3: Actually, you're going to be okay when it comes to like Universal, Disney, those type of theme parks I trust, because they do inspections and checks. You never hear them in the news.
1: Oh, no.
3: They're always on top of it.
1: I knew it would be fine.
3: But something at a pier, I ain't getting on that.
1: I don't want one of those, you know, they've got like the A1, 2A in your neck. I don't want that dislodging. I don't need to go, whatever they call them.
2: Also, Houston Independent School District confirmed that some of those stranded riders were high school and middle school students on a field trip.
3: Yeah, they had to literally be like carried out of their seats. The first thing I thought as a chunky woman was like, man, if that was on that thing, they would need a couple people to get me out. Because the way things are and the way gravity works, I'd be like, just leave me in here. I'll wait till it comes down. You might drop me.
1: Oh, my goodness.
3: Can't have that.
1: Kenny, thanks for keeping us somewhat informed.
2: That's what's happening.
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1: This is the TJ Show. I had the pleasure of spending some time in Orlando over the weekend.
2: Yeah, my hometown.
1: Yep, and it's hot. I mean, real hot.
2: Man, Florida has two suns, Easy Bake Oven and Inferno. There's no in between.
1: We stopped at this little restaurant. It was like a Cuban restaurant.
2: Nice.
1: And this place was filled with so much joy. You know when you could tell a place is run well?
2: Mm-hmm.
1: Like whoever's running this place, like the whole staff is excited to be there. They're so engaging. We sat at the bar. And I love it. I'm on like this little date, even if it's at the airport. But the servers were so great. And something kind of weird happened. So our server came over. He introduced himself as Raphael.
2: Okay.
1: And then his coworker, who works with him, her name is Rachel, tells me something that wasn't exactly accurate about what he told me his name was. And so I decided, well, this deserves an interview.
2: It's weird, okay.
3: What's your name?
4: Rachel.
3: Rachel, you're a great bartender. Thank you for taking care of us here at the Orlando Airport.
4: Thank you, anytime.
3: Okay, so something interesting just happened. Your coworker here, Raphael, in quotes.
5: Raphael is my middle name.
3: He gave me his middle name, and so you told me your name was Raphael, and I started calling you that, and then your friend Rachel here said that that's actually your middle name.
4: Well, yes, and then I only said that because it's weird to us, right? Like, we call him Enriel, we refer to him as Enriel, and yesterday I heard him telling everybody, my name is Raphael, I'll be taking care of you today. I'm like, your name is Lily, not Raphael. Why are you saying that?
3: Well, and so you explained why you started doing that, and actually kind of breaks my heart, because I think Enriel, I mean, both names are beautiful, but Enriel is a beautiful name.
5: Thank you for that, brother. I do it because in the food industry, it's loud, running around, kind of hard to chat with people sometimes, so when I say Enriel, it's always a question or two. Hey, what is it again? How do you pronounce it? Where does it come from? When I say Raphael, it's just like a

0: a regular name. If I were to say John, if I were to say Edwin, it just comes off the tongue better.
1: I don't like the whole regular name thing. I'll get into that in a moment.
2: Wow, so you're doing it because it's easier for people to say.
0: Yes, sir. 100%, yes, sir.
2: Well, listen, I got Enrio on the first try. Are you impressed?
0: Yes, sir, I am.
2: What do you want me to call you, Enrio or Raphael?
0: Whatever makes you happier.
2: Well, no, but what makes you happy?
0: I respond to both, brother.
2: Come on. You have to have a preference. Which one do you prefer?
0: I like Enrio. Raphael isn't my main
1: name. So he likes Enrio, but he goes with Raphael because it's easier for other people.
3: Right.
2: Then, okay, Enrio, it's nice to meet you.
0: Yes, sir, you too, brother.
2: Okay, I'm TJ.
0: TJ, I appreciate everything, brother.
2: Yeah, there you go.
0: Thank you, guys.
1: You know, and the reason why this sort of hit so deeply with me is because I had some dear friends who were from Africa, mm-hmm. and it was harder for people to hear their name and say their name. And these are beautiful people. Even if we don't know how to say their name, we owe it to them to be loving. To say their name. That's their name.
3: To learn how to pronounce it. Because there's some words in the English language that are hard to say. And guess what? You sound it out.
1: Yeah.
3: And you make it work. If you can say charcuterie board.
1: Yes.
3: You can go ahead and say somebody else's name. Because
1: exactly.
3: It ties them to their culture. Especially in Africa. It ties them to their tribe and their people. So you want to be respectful of that.
1: Yeah. So I was glad that Rachel pointed that out.
3: Yeah.
1: And I was like, wow, she's awesome for doing that. Mm-hmm. And it was just such a joy to meet them both and keep up the great job there at the Orlando airport, because we had a great time there at that bar. This is the TJ Show.
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1: This is the TJ Show. Who's this?
2: It's Candy.
1: Hey, Candy. How are you doing?
2: I'm doing good. How are you?
1: Very good. What's on your agenda?
2: I have one cleaning job.
1: Okay. Oh, you're cleaning houses?
2: Yeah.
1: Good nice. For you. How's that going, the new gig?
2: Oh, it's going really good. I really like it. You know, sometimes I get houses that I've never been to, so it's a little awkward because most of the time there's people there. And so I'm cleaning a person's house with this person watching me clean their house.
3: That's kind of weird.
1: Yeah, you know, my dad talks about that because he's a contractor. And one of the things that annoys him the most is when the clients will just watch every move. And it's like they have no idea what he's doing. They don't even know. And so they're asking him questions. It's slowing down the job. It takes more time. Do you get into conversations with the people?
2: I do, but rewind. I used to be a maid at a hotel, and we were timed. And if we did not get out of that room at a certain time and was very thorough, we got in trouble. So I kind of got trained to be a super fast cleaner, and made a lot of time. Let's just say this last one, I had 3 hours to clean. It didn't take 3 hours to clean. So some conversations with the people actually stretch out my time. Because I'm usually done a half hour earlier than my boss tells me it should be done in.
3: Wow.
1: Do you know the people's house? Like, do you know the people whose houses you're cleaning? Do you like know them personally?
2: Absolutely not.
1: Have you ever cleaned someone's house that you know personally?
3: You can't do that.
2: Yes.
1: Does it change the way you think about them?
2: No.
1: No.
2: Because I don't judge people.
1: That's very nice.
3: Okay. I do.
1: Yeah. Like, I would think if...
2: I do judge people, but not in that scenario.
3: I do silently in my head, but I'm judging for sure.
1: Well, even if, like, you're cleaning someone's house that you know and there's underwear on the floor. Like, you just... You then put them in a certain category. Oh, that's a person who leaves underwear on their floor and they don't prioritize picking it up. I would think that would have to change the way you think about them.
2: I can say the one thing, maybe not somebody that I cleans house or something, but if I go to your house and I need to use your restroom to go potty and I look at your bottom of your toilet where it screws into the ground and it's completely full of hair and stuff, I do judge.
3: Sure.
1: Right, right. Well, that's good. Listen, I think
3: I had to go home and check my toilet.
1: Yeah, the cleaning business is a good one because people don't want to clean their houses. There's always going to be work for that. Until they get a nice non-clunky robot, humans got that one covered.
2: It's kind of my training myself because I want my own cleaning business.
1: Yeah, there you go.
3: Nice.
1: You'll do it. If you're not stealing stuff from people's houses, like that's step one. Number two, you do a good job. Step two, now you're checking off more boxes than most cleaners check off.
3: Yep.
1: Candy, you have a great day. Always awesome to hear from you.
2: You too.
1: Enjoy the cleaning day on the horizon.
2: All right. Have a great day, guys.
1: Catch you later.
3: Bye, Candy.
4: Bye, too. Take care.
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1: This is the TJ Show. It's pretty funny timing. Just a few moments ago, we were talking about Candy, how she's a cleaner. This is Candy from Wisconsin.
2: Yep.
1: And I was like, you know, that's a pretty AI-proof job. You hand me this headline, and there's a New York City company that's offering to clean homes for free. This is this company Shift. In return to allow the cleaner to wear cameras so they can record everything the cleaners are doing to eventually train bots to clean houses. So it's actually the exact opposite, or at least they're trying to make it the exact opposite of what I was saying.
2: Right.
3: Yeah, this is the same company that's also offering to pay people to wear cameras on their heads while they clean their own homes, again, with the purpose of training AI on the data they recover.
1: Wow. See, that's so weird. I thought for sure. I mean, I know, like, you dream of, oh, it'd be cool to have a cleaner robot, and that becomes normal in people's houses, like the phone, which I don't love, but it's like, okay, well, if you're cleaning the house, I guess take my data a little bit, you know. Let's try to put the
2: just a little bit.
1: Put the robot in the closet, in another room, so it can't hear everything. It stays in one place. And then this is also fascinating because there's another article. So Fortune put this out. Here's the headline. Microsoft reports are exposing AI's real cost problem using the tech. Get this. Listen to how dumb this is. Using the tech is more expensive than paying human employees.
2: Yeah, real quick, I'm going to go back to that robot cleaning thing. If you have like a Roomba whatever in your home, those things get stuck under chairs, under beds. So I can only imagine what it's like having a cleaning robot. You're going to have to go home and like take it out of the closet because it got stuck in the closet while I was folding your clothes. Like that's going to be a headache. And then you decide, you know what, I don't need this anymore. So then those companies start losing money because they realize like this thing is not working.
1: Well, and you saw the video of the robot that dances like Michael Jackson. It's great until you throw a stair in its way and then it trips over.
2: There you go.
1: You want that to happen on your glass table? Mm-hmm. Yeah?
2: No, I don't want that.
1: Think about that. But anyway, it's ironic because tech companies are realizing that running artificial intelligence tools at a massive scale can sometimes cost more than human labor. And obviously, this was intended to replace human labor to save money. Uber's CTO reported in April that the company exhausted its entire 2026 budget for AI coding tools in just 4 months.
2: Get out of here.
1: So it's pricey. And you know those budgets, they've got to be pretty high.
2: And they're massive. Some of them are like in the millions.
1: Rather than abandoning AI, a lot of major companies are now saying, okay, well, let's tighten what we're doing. Just focus on what's definitely working to save time, and that's proven to save time. So, you know, and here's the eeriest part for me. These high infrastructure costs may ultimately drive up the prices of enterprise tools and digital services. So I wonder, are we getting the crack for free? We're enjoying this AI and what a great new, quote, tool it is. And it is a great tool for certain things. It's this weird time. We don't know exactly where it's going. But are they setting us up to need it? That's what I wonder. And then is it going to cost us money to get it back?
2: I don't know, but we see there's cracks in the infrastructure, right?
1: Yeah.
2: I mean, it's costing them too much money to even keep running AI. So what, you'd start pulling back and bringing in people again.
1: Yeah, to fix the problem.
2: Right.
1: It's wild, yes.
4: It's like what they did with streaming. They made it like so good. Like, you can get every movie, every TV show for this small price with no commercials. And now all of a sudden it's just cable
1: a fortune.
4: Again.
1: Right.
2: Yeah.
1: More than cable, actually.
4: Right.
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It's the TJ Show. A bizarre reason why a flight was turned around from America on its way to Spain. It has something to do with Bluetooth. We'll get to this a few moments away. It's in the news on the TJ Show.

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1: This is the TJ Show. Our news, it sounds different around here. Kenny reads through every story he can find, and then he brings us the most interesting ones. Kenny, what's happening on the planet today?
2: A United Airlines flight traveling from Newark Airport in New Jersey to Spain had to make a U-turn over the Atlantic Ocean. The plane had been flying for 4.5 hours, and it was for security reasons. On board, according to air traffic control audio and social media posts from other passengers, a teenager had renamed their Bluetooth device to be called Bomb. And I guess that was discovered on other people's phones, and it caused a whole bunch of worry.
1: Oh, my goodness.
3: I bet you they thought it was funny. It was a joke. Nope.
1: Okay, so it's not like the name of a speaker or like a pair of headphones. He intentionally changed it?
2: It appears so. You could name your Bluetooth device no matter what it is. My Apple Watch, your Bluetooth speaker, your headphones, whatever it is. You can call it whatever you want. And when you turn your phone on to search for nearby Bluetooth devices, these all show up in a list, much like Wi-Fi networks.
1: That's terrible.
2: So people on their phones saw that there was something called Bomb reporting as a Bluetooth device. Of course, alerted the flight staff, and they decided it was best to just turn the plane around after 4.5 hours in the air.
1: Wow. So they have to inspect everything.
2: They
1: and
2: did.
1: Look over the plane, make sure it's okay. That's a nightmare.
4: Yeah, although if it was an actual bomb on a Bluetooth, you wouldn't call it Bomb, I would assume, right? You'd call it something more innocuous, like, you know, like AJ's headphones.
1: I mean, it would make me feel...
3: Depends on the person, I guess.
1: Yeah, I mean, I feel uncomfortable if I'm going through and I go, what is that?
2: So they returned to Newark. The passengers were evacuated from the plane. Security detailed inspected the entire aircraft, including the cargo area. They then determined it was safe to fly. And the people on the plane did make it to Spain eventually, but 9.5 hours later than expected. As far as the teenager in question, it's unclear if he was charged with any crime, but it is clear he was not allowed on that flight to Spain. They kept him in New Jersey.
3: That's right. Play stupid games, get some prizes.
1: Well, you got to do what my wife does. Whenever she's at an airport, she's airport nice, where she's nice about things that, you know, like when they take your belt. Great job taking the belt.
3: That sounds so condescending. I would be so annoyed by her.
1: A great day. Toodaloo. Good to see you.
4: That's funny.
1: Kenny, what else you got?
2: There's a man named Joe. He's 87 years old, and he is currently working for DoorDash delivering meals. He needs the money to cover his everyday expenses, including his medication. He was disoriented one day and wound up delivering food to the wrong address. The homeowner realized that something just wasn't right with this situation and said, here's $100. Take the rest of the day off. And more than that, she also said, with his permission, I'd like to start a GoFundMe fundraiser for you to try to raise some money so you can enjoy your retirement.
1: Wow.
2: So this man, Joe, did give this woman, Alonia, his permission to post this fundraiser. They ended up raising $40,000.
1: Wow, look
2: Joe,
1: at that.
2: So he
3: can
2: retire.
3: That is awesome.
1: People looking out for one another. Kenny, thanks for keeping us somewhat informed.
2: That's what's happening.
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1: This is the TJ Show. Had the pleasure of spending some time in Orlando over the weekend.
2: Mm-hmm, my hometown.
1: Yep, we were on the flight home. And next to us, you never know who's going to sit in that seat, that third seat near the window.
2: Right.
1: Well, a guy shows up and we start chatting with him.
2: I'm sure that's what he wanted.
1: Well, he starts getting pretty deep into conversation. He's a student who was visiting from Canada, and he was sharing with us his experience and some of what he noticed about Americans.
2: Interesting.
1: So I started the interview here.
3: Hello, David.
4: Hello, my name is David.
3: So you were telling me about your visit here in America.
4: Yes, it was a very interesting visit. I moved here in the month of August.
1: Now, you hear the babies. It's so hard to do an interview when you get babies crying.
2: I mean, you're leaving Orlando, Florida, so you're going to have babies on those planes.
1: I want more Disney.
2: Yeah.
3: What did you notice about Americans while you were visiting?
4: I thought they were very, sometimes very rude. Not very kind, but very rude at the same time.
1: Very kind, but very rude, he's saying.
4: Especially the teachers, because the teachers, they were very nice people, but I think this job was really bringing them down.
1: The job of teaching is bringing, them down.
4: Their eyes were very, very, very sad.
3: So a lot of Americans, just sad eyes.
4: Oui, but at the same time, they enjoyed their job, but not as good, you know? They're not as happy.
1: They enjoy the job, but not as happy.
2: Yeah, the politics can stress you out.
4: Their pay is not that good, I think. And the students, I think, they sort of reflect. They reflect that.
3: So the students are sad in America, along with the teachers.
4: Very rude, sad, angrier too.
1: Angrier.
2: Wow.
3: They're sad and angry?
4: I think so.
1: We chat a little bit more, and we wrap up, and then we're kind of to ourselves. And then in a wild turn of events, this guy taps us on the shoulder and reveals to us that he actually doesn't have an accent.
3: So you know that I'm recording.

0: recording this for the TJ show, right?
1: Yeah, I know.
0: So in one of the greatest twists, the man I interviewed...
2: David.
0: Is it David? Please explain what you were doing.
1: I don't know why. I have this whole thing in which I experiment with my accents from here and there. But I realized that you guys started talking, and then I thought it was going to be a short conversation, but the conversation went too deeply.
3: So he's really from Canada, and everything he told us was true, but he was putting on a totally fake voice, and we bought it hook, line, and sinker.
4: It was great.
3: It was good.
4: He was spot on.
0: But you put it on, and it was so convincing, and we were totally wrapped up in it.
1: So sorry. I felt so bad. I wanted to say something. I was like, I was too deep in it.
3: This is what lives do.
1: I was too deep in it. I apologize.
0: Are you really from Canada?
1: Yeah, I'm really. I do speak French fluently, of course, yeah.
3: So he speaks like three different languages.
4: Of course, yeah.
0: Well, I'm impressed. I think that's very good.
1: English is my first language. Oh, I speak Spanish, French, and English.
2: Searching for words.
1: No, I was. But like, I had searched words to properly say it.
0: That's hysterical. Well done.
1: Thank you.
3: And so then we wind up talking for the entire flight. And he's a great guy. And we actually, at the end of it, he's like, man, I don't want this plane ride to end. We had a great conversation about life and what he was doing in school. So, David, very nice to meet you. Thank you.
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13: For the ninth year in a row, Finland has been named the happiest country in the world. That's according to the World Happiness Report put out every year by the Wellbeing Research Center at the University of Oxford in the UK. Two other Nordic nations, Iceland and Denmark, came in at numbers 2 and 3. Now, having spent quite a bit of time in these countries over my 2.5 decades as a journalist, I can tell you that this is not at all that surprising. There's an entirely different way of thinking in these countries. We before me, you might say. In other words, the mentality is less adversarial and much more, we're all in this together. One other interesting thing that came up was that no matter where someone lived, the more time they spent on social media, the less happy they were. Want to smile? It's simple. Put your phone away for a bit. I'm Dr. Sanjay Gupta, helping you live a better life.
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It continues. We'll get to this a few moments away. It's coming up on the TJ Show.

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1: This is the TJ Show. And yeah, we're always so grateful when you get involved with the show. It's so much better when you're on it. 877-RADIO-TJ. That's our phone number. It's your passport to get on the radio. And this is what happens. We get voicemails and they're waiting for us here. Or maybe you catch us in the studio. Let's get to these.
2: Hi, guys. My name's Candace, and I'm calling from, currently I'm calling from Jamestown, California, because that's where I work. I just wanted to give a shout out to you guys and tell you guys that on my way to work, I tend to get super sleepy, and you guys keep me up and keep me laughing every day.
1: Thank you for that.
3: Hey, appreciate it.
2: And I look forward to hearing you guys' show. And I do have a sound of a squeaky door that I'm going to send in. So be looking forward to that. All right. Thanks, guys.
1: Thank you very much for that.
3: I appreciate
1: you thinking of us. We are the show that collects the sounds of squeaky doors because there's a lot to say when you find a squeaky door. There's usually laziness that accompanies it. You're not dealing with it. You just allow it to be squeaky. There's actually currently there's a squeaky door in our bathroom. I thought I had a hearing problem. I was at the sink and I was washing my hands. It's a very unique squeak and I've tried to capture it and I can never. It's a weird one. It happens sporadically. It's not consistent. But the bathroom door closes and it's like this ring, like a ringing that you would hear if you had some sort of a hearing issue.
3: Yeah.
1: And so I thought, wow, I wonder what I did to myself to get that. Realized it was the bathroom door. So I'm going to work on that. That's a work in progress.
4: Hey guys, it's Mark.
1: No, oh, this is Mark. So coincidentally, this is another person who is calling about a squeaky door in their life.
4: Okay. In Colorado Springs. Haven't talked to you guys in a while, but I wanted to bring this up to you guys because I know you guys love squeaky doors. I get this door, and this thing is beautiful because it's at a Taco Bell.
1: Nice. Oh, wow. That's a good one, yeah.
4: See if you guys like this. I'm going to put you on speakerphone because of how loud it is.
1: Wow. You know, Christopher Nolan could use that in a movie. Let's save that. Whoa. Ooh. That hurts.
3: That kind of sounds a little bit like a boat, like a horn of a boat or something.
1: Yeah, it's got a whole lot going in there. You know, I don't want to complain because I actually really appreciate that he did this.
3: Yeah, you wanted this.
1: But if you could do it, like if you're going to send a squeaky door in, you hear the challenge of hearing it with true clarity. Yeah. It's like taking a picture of a lion with an old phone from 2017. We need like the best quality possible. So ideally, if you use the Memo app on your phone, us broadcast professionals know this, but I'm
5: letting
1: you know.
5: There's a technique to it.
1: Yeah. You try to get it as close to the squeak as possible. Then we can really hear the clarity. We're definitely, that's good, but imagine how much better it'll be if it's recorded properly.
3: Right.
4: There you go. There's one really bad squeaky door.
1: Thank you. No, but don't get me wrong. I do appreciate it.
4: You guys have yourself an amazing day.
1: You too.
4: And love you guys. Bye.
3: Love you too. Bye.
1: I've never heard of Taco Bell squeaky doors. That was a first for me. Thank you very much. This is the TJ Show.
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1: This is the TJ Show. I saw something that blew my mind at the airport. We were walking out of the plane, and I saw a little kid riding on top of her parents' suitcase.
2: Oh, yeah.
1: You've seen this?
2: Yes. Yeah.
1: And it actually has a seat that's built in, and it turns it into like a weird stroller thing.
2: Yeah. I wish they were big enough for humans, because I would love... Some of these airports are so massive. I'm like, please, take me.
1: Yeah, I was like, I'm looking from behind as they're walking. I'm like, how is that kid? And I'm like, oh, my goodness, they made a hybrid stroller suitcase. I've never seen that.
2: They're so cool.
1: And so, man, people have pretty much thought of everything, haven't they?
2: For the most part.
1: It's incredible.
2: We're working on it.
1: So one of the highlights of my weekend, for sure. The other highlight was I saw the most risk-taking duck I've ever seen. And you can find him on our Instagram at TJ Podcast. See it for yourself. Right out of Orlando. I had a great time in Florida over the weekend. J-Bo, what'd you do over the weekend?
2: People say buy a house, but there's things that come along with that. Like, you know, responsibilities that you don't really have to deal with in an apartment.
1: Too much work.
2: And yeah, I agree. And so our backyard had like overgrown, and it's a blessing, I'm not complaining, but it overgrown, and my husband Archie had to work this past weekend. So I took it upon myself to like, okay, I'm going to trim down some things. And there were these plants. Their like stem was, it was so thick. They were as thick as like tree branches is how thick these plants were. It was insane. So I'm sitting back there cutting them down and everything. My husband comes home and he's like, oh my goodness, this yard looks amazing. I went from cutting down these plants to like clearing out the entire backyard.
1: Oh yeah.
3: Nice.
1: Yeah.
2: I filled like five, you know, those brown yard bags.
1: Yeah, yeah.
2: You have to use. I filled five of those things and put them on the curb, and I hurt today. I feel accomplished.
1: Isn't it cool? Because I was city living for a long time. And when I did live in like a little suburb, I didn't do anything outside. Mm-hmm. Stayed inside and glued myself to the television.
2: Yeah.
1: Screen time before there was screen time. And I will tell you.
2: You were the original screen timer.
1: I was the original screen timer.
2: Mm-hmm.
1: And now you have to go into a yard, which again is great. But you see how nature does its thing.
2: Yes.
1: It is incredible what happens even when you don't mow your lawn.
2: Yes.
1: Like when you watch what just pops up. It's mind blowing.
2: And I started taking photos of the plants. I was like, oh, this is TJ right here. Because TJ would walk around and take photos of plants to see what they were. And I learned a lot. I'm like, oh, man, this must have came here when settlers came here and like started doing a whole history lesson on plants.
1: Yeah, they've got like little tobacco plants, but then they go, don't smoke those. Don't get any ideas.
2: Right.
1: They'll hurt you. And it's like, what? I didn't even know that's what that was.
2: Yeah, I found like one of the plants in my backyard, it is used or was once used to help with insomnia and anxiety. And I'm like, oh, okay, better than pushing pills.
1: Well, yeah, you're going to try it? You try first.
2: I cleaned it up. I cleaned all of it up.
1: You got rid of it. Yeah. Yeah, see, that's the thing. I wonder if we just let our backyards grow out, like if there'd be all this free stuff.
2: I feel like the earth gives us free things.
1: Yeah. It's so cool. And then the birds help plant fruit here. Yep. And then you got a cucumber that pops up. It's pretty amazing. Nature blows me away.
4: I know a great plant for insomnia and anxiety, but I have to pay
1: for
4: it.
1: It
2: actually causes insomnia and anxiety if you do some research on that, but okay.
1: Yeah.
4: Different strokes for different folks.
2: No, science says otherwise.
1: This is the TJ Show. Hope you had an amazing weekend. We got the news right around the corner.
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1: This is the TJ Show, our news. It sounds different around here. Kenny reads through every story he can find, and then he brings us the most interesting ones. Kenny, what's happening on the planet today?
2: An 8-year-old girl named Madeline from Ohio was playing in her backyard and heard her 26-year-old neighbor Ethan practicing his guitar on his deck. And she liked the music. She figured she would request a song. And she did so by writing down a Taylor Swift love story request on a paper airplane and then chucked it over the fence. Her stepdad pointed this out to Ethan, who was playing guitar, and then recorded him singing Love Story.
1: Wow, impressive that he knew how to do that.
2: For the little girl. Cool. And that video went viral. It was picked up by the Today Show and People Magazine, and it made it all the way to Taylor Swift's team. Taylor decided to send both Madeline and Ethan special care packages.
1: Hey, how about that?
3: That's awesome. What was in the care package?
2: Well, I think TJ will like this especially. Personalized handwritten letters from Taylor, complete with wax seals and perfume sprayed on the envelopes. Also a couple of signed guitars.
1: Wow.
3: That is super cool.
2: Yeah.
1: That's a big deal.
3: Yeah,
2: really,
3: that is.
2: So I'm the biggest star on the planet.
1: 2 seconds, throw it up on eBay.
3: I'm sure you would.
1: Oh, yeah, that'd be great.
2: Yeah, so now we have a close friendship between this little girl and her neighbor, and, of course, Taylor Swift, the backdrop for all of it.
1: You guys have heard my Taylor Swift autograph story.
3: Mm-hmm.
2: When she signed her name too big?
1: No. She signed her name on a photo, and she personalized it to me.
2: Oh, to you, yeah.
1: And then I went to a doctor, and we got talking. He was asking me what I do, and then he's like, oh, my kid's a fan of Taylor Swift. I said, oh, do you want my autograph? And he was like, oh, that'd be great. I said, the only thing is she wrote it to TJ. He's like, that's fine. I was like, well, is that your kid's name? And he said, no, but I'll still take it. So the next time I came back, I gave it to him. And I got to see this like very accomplished doctor do a weird, goofy dad turn around the corner to put it someplace safe.
3: He's
1: when I gave
3: excited.
1: It to him. Yeah, and I was like, probably should have kept that. My kids would really appreciate it.
3: Now, yeah,
1: they
3: sure.
1: would love it.
3: Yeah.
1: But it's fine. Who cares? Kenny, what else you got?
2: The Steven Spielberg Alien movie Disclosure Day comes out next week, June 12th. Emily Blunt, star of that film, was recently on Hot Ones eating some spicy chicken wings. And she revealed a story. So you know this from the preview. There's a scene where she's doing a newscast, and then she's taken over and starts making these really odd alien noises.
1: Yeah, that is a very weird, eerie scene.
3: Mm-hmm.
2: Apparently, Steven Spielberg's original plan for this was to have AI make those noises and Emily Blunt would just move her mouth. But the thing is, Emily Blunt hates AI. She says she's, quote, terrified of AI. She insisted to the director that she'd do those noises herself. So she got into a sound booth. They mic'd her at the mouth. They also put a mic near her throat.
1: Nice.
2: And she just started experimenting, making these crazy noises. And those are the noises you will hear in the film if you
3: Which
2: go see it.
3: Which is great, because that's what they would have done prior to AI. It's
4: right,
3: like,
4: yeah.
3: You do the noises.
1: It's part of the
3: Figure
1: performance.
3: It out.
4: It's
3: yeah.
4: fun. It sounds fun to me.
3: Yeah.
4: I don't know about
3: yeah.
4: anyone else.
1: Well, Kenny, give me an example. What would an alien... No, don't hurt your throat. Oh, I'm getting nauseous. All right,
4: let's stop it. Emily Blunt was better.
3: Yeah.
1: Kenny.
3: Black cleaner.
2: She's a professional actress. I would hope that she's better.
1: Kenny, thanks for keeping us somewhat informed.
2: That's what's happening.
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9: A better life with Dr. Sanjay Gupta. You ever wake up in the middle of the night or maybe first thing in the morning and notice drool on your pillow? Unless you're sleeping next to someone who hasn't already seen all your good, bad, and ugly, it's probably not that big a deal and not anything to worry about unless it's something that just started happening recently. When people drool at night, it's often because of a stuffy nose, acid reflux, or being a mouth breather. People who sleep on their stomach or side are more likely to drool than someone who sleeps on their back. But in some cases, drooling at night can be a warning sign of something more serious, like dental issues, sleep apnea, or even early symptoms of Parkinson's disease. If you're at all concerned about this, the best place to start is with an ENT doctor, an ears, nose, and throat doctor. They can recommend a sleep study to possibly get some answers. I'm Dr. Sanjay Gupta, helping you live a better life.
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1: This is the TJ show. You know, I think he's insulting me, but I can't be sure. I got an email from New Hampshire Norm.
2: Yes, okay.
1: And he said, just wanted to take a second and thank TJ. About 40 days ago, I decided to give up coffee.

0: 1 second. Miss dehydrated over there.
1: Yeah, right. You could use a drink of something.
0: Yes, yeah, seriously.
1: Any liquid would do. This email continues. I took TJ's advice and switched to black coffee. Absolutely horrible. By the end of the week, I didn't even want to smell coffee, much less drink it. Now I'm going into day 6 coffee-free and feeling better. I am, however, concerned that drinking black coffee may be a sign of a psychotic person. So he's claiming that, because I always talk about the coffee should be good enough that you can drink it black. You don't need to dress it up with anything. Big part of why coffee is bad for a lot of people is because they're dumping sugar and cream. Dessert at that point. Anyway, he goes on to finish up saying, sincerely, thank you, TJ. Couldn't have done it without your advice. Yeah, I think you're drinking the wrong coffee, bro. But listen, if you're drinking 14 cups, 20 ounces, that's a lot.
0: Yes.
1: That, I agree with you. It's probably time to hang up the coffee.
0: So your kidneys are probably happy you hung up the coffee.
1: Right. Ooh, baby, what a day. In Norm's body.
0: Seriously.
1: Yeah, well, listen, I'm not saying anyone should drink that much coffee. I'm just saying it's one of the greatest parts of my life. And I do have a pot waiting for me when I wake up every day and I hear a little beep off in the distance and I know it's time to wake up. I'm like that dog that they trained with the bell, you know, and they know like mouth starts watering because they know it's dinner time. Pavlov's dog.
0: Yeah, that's you.
1: Glad someone paid attention in school. It's exactly what I was going for.
2: I watch a lot of Big Bang Theory and they talk about stuff like that. A lot of physics and science. Yeah.
0: Please tell me you drink water though when you first wake up.
1: Oh, that's the first thing.
0: Because your organs are definitely dehydrated when you wake up.
1: I do 2 cups of water right when I wake up.
0: Okay.
1: An old broadcaster taught me that one.
0: And then caffeine.
1: Then you start jumping into the caffeine. But yeah, no, I drink an incessant amount of water throughout the day too. I have way too much liquidy stuff going on. But it's wonderful. It's great. It's better to be hydrated than not.
0: I mean, right now I have a coffee, I have a lemon ginger pineapple drink, and I have water.
1: Yeah. Mm-hmm. No, I feel that.
0: Yeah, I have 3 drinks going at every time.
1: I think
2: they're
1: that's
2: all
1: great.
2: For different things.
1: Yeah. Right.
2: Hydration, fun, and health.
0: Yeah.
1: No,
0: yeah.
1: It's true. You know, we love that story. We have Trader Joe's near where we are, and that is like the drink buffet. You go and go, ooh, okay, I'm in a mood for a little spritzer, and I'll do a coconut cream smoothie.
2: Ooh, that's a good one.
1: On your drive home, you got this drink buffet.
0: There
1: it's amazing. This is the TJ Show. Thank you, Norm.
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13: For the ninth year in a row, Finland has been named the happiest country in the world. That's according to the World Happiness Report put out every year by the Wellbeing Research Center at the University of Oxford in the UK. Two other Nordic nations, Iceland and Denmark, came in at numbers 2 and 3. Now, having spent quite a bit of time in these countries over my 2.5 decades as a journalist, I can tell you that this is not at all that surprising. There's an entirely different way of thinking in these countries. We before me, you might say. In other words, the mentality is less adversarial and much more, we're all in this together. One other interesting thing that came up was that no matter where someone lived, the more time they spent on social media, the less happy they were. Want to smile? It's simple. Put your phone away for a bit. I'm Dr. Sanjay Gupta, helping you live a better life.
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1: They say the holy water's watered down, and this town's lost its faith. Our

Q94 and Bishaw. And how was your weekend? Did you get a chance to get out there, get half naked, do something fun? Because it's getting hot up in her. Highs back to the lower 90s today. Here's Zara Larsson.

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0: Q94 and Miss Taylor Swift, right? For now, it seems like before the summer's over, she's going to be Mrs. Taylor Swift or Mrs. Kelsey, I guess. Yeah, that's never going to happen. Anyway, hey, there's a rumor going around that she's named Selena Gomez as her maid of honor. Now, of course, that's just rumors. Nothing has been confirmed. All right, coming up here in just a few moments, it'll be my 90s tune at noon for the day. Couple of hints for you, see if you can figure it out. It's from 1998. It was a big part of a big movie in 1998, and I do have a quote from that movie. See if this sounds familiar. Now, this is not lyrics from the song. This is a quote from the movie the song was in. Got it? Requesting permission to shake the hand of the daughter of the bravest man I've ever met. Anybody know what movie and what song I'm talking about? Give me 10 minutes. Let's find out if you're right.
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Q94 and the movie line I gave you a little while ago, requesting permission to shake the hand of the daughter of the bravest man I've ever met. Yeah, that was a line in Armageddon back in 1998. 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

Q94. Hey, it's six cities and six winners going to see BTS. Man, I'm trying to get you that third trip. Give me 7 minutes. I got the keywords you need to qualify.

0: Q94, her name's Zara Larson, and Lush Life. I like it. Hey, it's B. Shaw, and here we go. The keywords you need to qualify if you want to win trip number 3 to go see BTS. Yeah, city of your choice from what we got left, and that is New York, Dallas, Boston, and Chicago. Yeah, already claimed. Christine Lentz picked Baltimore, and Nicole Tingle, love that last name, she picked Los Angeles. So what you say, Mr. Trip number 3 or Mrs. Trip number 3? No, I'm putting the cart before the horse. The words you need to qualify so we can make it happen is the word journey. Got it? When you get a moment, grab your phone, text the word journey to the number 95819, all right?
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7: Recent survey conducted by Common Sense Media found 1/3 of teenagers prefer AI companions over humans for serious conversations. There's a term for that. Social offloading. And experts we talked to warned that this habit could be stunting emotional growth, leaving an already isolated generation who came of age during the pandemic even less prepared for the messiness of human interaction. Sure, AI can help you polish whatever it is you're looking to say, but that's not very human, right? It's the messiness that makes our interactions with each other so real. It's also what makes them so validating, help us to develop our confidence, our voice, our deep bonds with each other. Psychiatrists we talked to encouraged turning to family or friends when you're struggling to express yourself. They are keen to help. I'm Dr. Sanjay Gupta, helping you live a better life.
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0: Hey, question. 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And you can download it right there to your phone. 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Wake up with the Burt Show. 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Or maybe let Patrick Sanders ride with you on the way home. 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

Q94. Hey, an FY to the I. These guys right here coming to our little neck of the woods soon. Yeah, Collective Soul, July 3rd to the Golden Nugget. You want to go? Let me see what I can do to get some tickets to give away.

Q94 and B-Shaw. Hey, fun little question for you to think about for about 6 minutes before I give you the answer. Which of these do you think are worse for your feet than the other? Flip-flops or high heels?

0: Q94 and the latest from Maroon 5 with Heroin. All right, back to that question I threw at you. What was it, like 6-7 minutes ago? Now, which of these two are worse for your feet than the other when it comes to flip-flops and high heels? Yeah, your answer? Flip-flops. And you kind of saw that coming. You know, why would I bring it up here right at the front of summertime anyway? They say, frankly, flip-flops are dangerous. They're the most flimsy, unsupported piece of footwear that you can put on your feet. The pressure on your toes is there due to the fact you use them to grip the shoe. Plus, people drive in them, and that's dangerous. Shouldn't do that. What's the moral of the story? I'd just say wear Crocs.
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Q94, and welcome to June, by the way. You know, Father's Day will be here before you know it. We got a little something-something planned for dear old Dad. Yeah, give me about 6 minutes, I'll fill you in.

0: Q94 and Gracie Abrams, her new one called Hit the Wall. Hey, it's B. Shaw. And I guess it's Dad's turn. Yeah, just like we did for Mom and Mom's Day. Now we got this big Dad's Day weekend getaway. Teaming up with the Cachada Casino Resort over in Louisiana once again. 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
3: This A Better Life with Dr. Sanjay Gupta.
4: Recent survey conducted by Common Sense Media found one-third of teenagers prefer AI companions over humans for serious conversations. There's a term for that, social offloading. And experts we talked to warned that this habit could be stunting emotional growth, leaving an already isolated generation who came of age during the pandemic even less prepared for the messiness of human interaction. Sure, AI can help you polish whatever it is you're looking to say, but that's not very human, right? It's the messiness that makes our interactions with each other so real. It's also what makes them so validating, help us to develop our confidence, our voice, our deep bonds with each other. Psychiatrists we talked to encouraged turning to family or friends when you're struggling to express yourself. They are keen to help. I'm Dr. Sanjay Gupta, helping you live a better life.
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Q94, and do not try to adjust your radio. You get it on 94.1. Yes, you do. And no, I'm not drunk. Every once in a while, we get a song from the Yankee Tank side of everything. Crossover. This is Ella Langley.

0: Q94 and the latest from Teddy Swims. Hey, it's B. Shaw. And I want to say thank you to the ones that came out to Market Basket last Friday. Yeah, it was nice to see you over at the Market Basket and Grows as we kicked off the summer parking lot celebration series. Yeah, all to help celebrate America's 250. We're going to be hanging out in several different parking lots of Market Basket over the course of the summer. Next stop is this Friday, by the way, at the Bridge City Market Basket right there on Texas Avenue. We'll get going about 11 a.m. Hey, question. Did you know that Q94 has its own app? Sure does. And you can download it right there to your phone. That way, you can take us with you wherever you go. Wake up with the Burt Show. Hang out during the workday with B. Shaw. Or maybe let Patrick Sanders ride with you on the way home. 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
2: 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Sure does. 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Or maybe let Patrick Sanders ride with you on the way home. 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

Rattling your ground, karma's on your scent like a bounty hunter. 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

Q94. And look, if you want to pick up one of these BTS trips, you know, that we're giving away, I got the keywords you need to qualify. Coming up in 5 minutes.

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1: Q94, Little Miss Sabrina Carpenter. You bad little girl, you. She wants to take you on a house tour. Hey, it's B-Shaw. And as promised, here comes the keywords you need to qualify for the BTS trips we're giving away. Six in all when it's all said and done, going to New York, Dallas, Boston, Chicago. Baltimore's already been claimed by Christine Lentz. She was our very first winner. Nicole Tingle chose Los Angeles. Which of the four left would you choose? Again, New York, Dallas, Boston, Chicago. Just curious. The word you need to qualify is the word wild. You can handle that, huh? W-I-L-D. When you get a moment, text that word wild to 95819.
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14: A better life with Dr. Sanjay Gupta.
15: Heart disease is still the leading cause of death here in the United States and around the world. But what if there was something you could do earlier in life to reduce the odds of becoming a statistic? Well, here in the United States, tens of millions of adults already take a statin to lower their cholesterol. But new guidance put out by the American College of Cardiology and the American Heart Association now emphasize that treating high cholesterol sooner could significantly reduce a person's lifetime risk of heart attack or stroke. How early are we talking? In your 30s, believe it or not. Of course, you need to talk to your doctor about whether statins are right for you, but you should know that the evidence is really starting to stack up that shows the earlier you get a jump on reducing lifelong exposure to plaque-causing lipids and lipoproteins, the better the odds are going to be for you. Make sure you get your cholesterol checked. That's the first step. I'm Dr. Sanjay Gupta, helping you live a better life.

Q94, and I got a hankering for a big old pile of snow crab legs, you know, with a big old cup of butter. Doesn't that sound good? Oh, they got them at the Fiery Crab. Go register yourself for one of those $50 gift cards we're giving away.

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Q94. And you know how it's always National Something Day? Well, today just happens to be National Binky Day. Yeah, as in a pacifier. So it got me to thinking, what are some of the nicknames you've used over the years, maybe with your kids and their pacifiers, like a binky or a pass? Or my favorite, the Nunu. Ever use that one?

0: Q94 and the good stuff from Maroon 5 there. Hey, it's B. Shaw. Do me a favor. I want you to save this date and maybe think about somebody who might want to go that you know. I'm talking about this year's Cumulus Senior Expo. Yeah, it's about that time. It's going to happen next Tuesday, 1 week from tomorrow, June 9th. Back over like last year at the Beaumont Civic Center. 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

Q94, and hey, got a question. Do you think it might be too early to start belly aching about the heat? You know, and how I wish it was a lot cooler and that my favorite season of the year is fall. Yeah, I thought so.

0: Q94 and Miss Ariana Grande and her latest song, brand new stuff called Hate That I Made You Love Me. I was just looking at a picture of Ariana Grande. Have you seen her lately? Girl needs to eat a sandwich or lay off the Ozempic shots, for crying out loud. Just an observation. Don't hate me for saying it. Hey, just a reminder, we've teamed up with the Coushatta Casino Resort once again, just like we did for Mom and Mom's Day. Now we got this big Dad's Day weekend getaway. Yeah, chance to win him an overnight stay at the Coushatta, dinner for two at the Big Sky Steakhouse. Round of golf at Cassati Pines. I bet he'll love that. Get him signed up when you get a chance this week, right there at KQXY.com.
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8: 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But are they safe? And do they really work? Well, first, let's talk about actual magnesium. That's an essential mineral that is needed for more than 300 different processes in the body, according to one dietitian. And most people get enough of it simply from the foods they eat. Now, if you're not getting enough, there are a few different types of supplements you can try. But as always, you should talk to your doctor before starting any new medication or supplement, whether it's prescription or over-the-counter. Now, when it comes to the science, we looked into this, and I gotta say, there's not a lot of strong evidence that magnesium supplements will actually help you sleep. They might help you manage pain, they might help you lower your stress levels, or work to get your muscles to relax. And maybe it's those things then that help you get some better sleep. I'm Dr. Sanjay Gupta, helping you live a better life.
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Q94. And true story here. This guy, along with his wife, once lived in their car. Unbelievable. Now look at him. It's Alex Warren. How

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And hey, just so you know, in addition to the Dad's Day weekend getaway that we're giving away with the Cashada Casino Resort, there's a chance to win Dad $5,000 cash as well. 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

0: Q94 and The Lush Life. I'm Zara Larson. Hey, it's B-Shaw. And thank you for all those that came out and said hello at the Groves Market Basket last Friday. Yeah, we helped them kick off their summer parking lot celebrations. Going to be doing a bunch of these over the course of the summer. Matter of fact, next one is coming up this Friday. Not going to do it again right there on Texas Avenue in Bridge City at the Market Basket there. We'll start at 11 a.m. Plenty of live food demos once again. Market Basket Smokehouse samples, plus plenty of giveaways you can register for.
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6: If you're caring for an aging parent, you may feel quite often that you're alone in what you're doing. But you're not. Not by a long shot. According to a new report by the Pew Research Center, 10% of U.S. adults are caring for a parent over age 65. Millions more are caring for a spouse or partner 65 or older. Beyond the sheer numbers, this report, perhaps unsurprisingly, found a major difference in caregiver well-being between men and women. One psychologist we spoke to suggested thinking 5 years in the future and imagining where you are right now. Will you be glad you took something on? Or regretful that you didn't. You also need to cut yourself some slack, he said, especially women.

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0: get robbed. 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Yeah. Black Street Productions. We out. Ride. We out.
1: Q94. Kind of laughed when I saw this. Supposedly, in a recent podcast interview, Harry Styles says that he unwinds by disconnecting from his phone. See, I unwind by connecting to my phone, right? And scrolling Facebook and TikTok. How about you?

0: Q94, getting jiggy with it on the 5 o'clock jam, brought to you by the Bowman Escape Rooms in downtown Beaumont. Hey, six winners, six cities when it's all said and done. I like what we're doing with this whole BTS Blitz thing. Yeah, already taken is Baltimore by Christine Lentz. She won trip number one. Nicole Tinkle took Los Angeles. She was the winner of trip number two. You want to be winner number three? We can make it happen. Then you get to choose from New York, Dallas, Boston, or Chicago. The word you need to qualify this hour is the word wild. W-I-L-D. Did you hear me right? I kind of slurred that, didn't I? Let me slow down. W-I-L-D. There you go. So, yeah, when you get a moment, text that word wild to 95819. Sound good?
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0: Q94 and Teddy Swims, his latest Mr. Know-It-All on the 5 o'clock jam this afternoon. 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